This is Graham. Hey, it's Graham from Just Me, Red, whatever I'm called. Hey, you're with Red on 5 Triple Y. Get where the good bits are.

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1: Hello there, I'm Sean Bindley. Drivers are being told not to panic about rising fuel costs despite a volatile situation in the Middle East. The price of diesel has already surged above $2 a litre in some states. But supply chain expert David Leaney says it's unlikely we'll see prices skyrocket like they did earlier this year.
2: There's a couple of reasons for that, but the most important one is the world has adjusted and reduced its reliance on the Persian Gulf and the choke point of the Strait of Hormuz.
1: Iran's military command has threatened to crush all infrastructure across the Middle East if the US president carries out his warning to strike Iranian bridges and power plants as the United States expanded its bombing campaign into northern Iran on Thursday. The escalating conflict has also exposed growing tensions between Washington and its closest regional ally, with the US Vice President J.D. Vance publicly acknowledging that elements within the Israeli government have tried to steer American war policy. Vance says the United States would have entered the conflict regardless of Israeli influence, but his remarks represent the latest public rebuke of Israel from the Trump administration. Jagriti Dave reports from Washington.
3: There are a lot of people in the US and Israel, critics, who say that the deal did not do enough to curb Iran's missile program. So J.D. Vance said, "I know beyond a shadow of a doubt that there have been people within the Israeli government who are trying to shift us away from that policy because they want to continue the military campaign." But he also went on to say there are many countries and allies, as well as adversaries of the United States, who try to influence American policy. And he says that's just a fact of being a political leader in 20.
1: The federal government says multiple sclerosis medications will remain subsidized while a pricing dispute with global drug makers is resolved. The standoff was triggered when manufacturers rejected government requests to slash the cost of the drugs by up to 50%. A review will look into the scheme by December, ensuring patients avoid paying up to $33,000 a year out of pocket. Barnaby Joyce says it's a fair bet that Pauline Hanson's benefactor, Gina Reinhart, either partially or fully funded a luxury Italian hotel stay. The pair were spotted at the five-story Sicilian resort, which costs $2,000 a night. Senator Hanson's office says it's been long on the record that Ms. Reinhart is a strong supporter of the party, the One Nation MP defending his boss, saying it's not unusual to want a holiday with a billionaire friend.
4: "I don't care if it's Dolce, Cabana or Prada, as long as you're paying for it, darling, I don't care. You know, a person's allowed to have free time. She's having a free time over there."
1: Two men are facing court today after being charged over separate incidents of child sex offences. Amy Drew has the details.
5: A 35-year-old Aspley man is set to reappear in the Brisbane Magistrates Court after being charged last month. Police allege his phone contained child exploitation material and that he was active in a number of child abuse networks. He is facing 23 counts in total. Meantime, a 71-year-old man will appear after being extradited from New South Wales, facing alleged indecent treatment of a child offences. Police allege the offences occurred between January 2007 and March 2009 at various addresses in Charleville. Detectives are continuing to appeal for anyone with information related to the case to come forward. Amy Drew reporting.
1: The Australian dollar is buying 69.9 US cents. This is Air News. The Brisbane Broncos have toppled the ladder-leading Penrith Panthers in last night's NRL. Air News' Terry Daniel reports.
6: The Brisbane Broncos have kept their slim NRL's finals hopes alive, ending an 8-match losing streak to defeat the Penrith Panthers 14-12 at Parramatta Stadium. Brisbane fullback Reece Walsh slotted a conversion from the sideline with 10 minutes remaining to give the Broncos the lead. In wet conditions, the Broncos scored 3-2 in their first win since April and keeps them still in the fight for the finals footy. The Brisbane side were bolstered by the return of key players, including skipper Adam Reynolds, who told Nine he's glad for the win, but lots of work yet to be done.
7: "Yeah, it's good. We knew it was going to be tough. We knew backs were against the wall, but the belief and the fight in this team is amazing. You know, for once we haven't dropped our heads, going about our business at training. We knew it would turn, and it was great to get a result tonight, but yeah, still a lot of work in front of us."
6: Terry Daniel, Air Sport.
1: In AFL news, Geelong face a nervous wait for scans on Max Holmes' ankle injury, suffered in last night's 27-point win over St Kilda. The Cats snapping their 3-game losing streak. Coach Chris Scott says he's relieved with the result, but there is still lots of work to do.
8: The fact that we won makes me feel a little bit better, but I can't be more honest than to say that it's not like we thought, oh, we've cracked the code and now we're playing much better than we've been for the previous 4 or 5 weeks. The thing that probably was different was that we brought in some different players that gave us a bit of a different look.
1: Tonight, the Crows' top four hopes will go on the line when they take on Sydney at the SCG. Australian Independent Radio News.
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10: 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Currently outside, it's 13 degrees. 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
4: You're listening to Triple Y, and this is Life on Mars with Helena. It's 10:16, and it is the 17th of the 7th, 2026. And we just listened to David Bowie's Here Comes the Night, I Wish You Would, and Sorrow, all from David Bowie's 7th studio album, Pin Ups, which was recorded on the 10th to the 31st of July, 1973, and released on the 19th of October, 1973. I'm going to play some American blues now, and starting off with Arthur Adams and B.B. King, Ruth Brown, Robert Cray, and Otis Rush. Here we go. Enjoy.

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8: You're listening to Triple Y, and this is Life on Mars with Helena. I hope you're having a good morning this morning on this foggy morning here in Wyala. Hummock Hill disappeared and Mount Laura disappeared as well, so it's pretty thick. So stay safe. It's still hanging around a little bit. Okay, we just listened to Arthur Adams and B.B. King, Get You Next to Me, Ruth Brown, Good Day for the Blues, and Robert Cray and Albert Collins, She's Into Something. And last song there was Otis Rush, I Got the Blues. Coming up, we've got Eric Clapton, Janis Joplin, Aretha Franklin, and Joe Cocker. Here we go.

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1: Hello there, I'm Sean Bindley. Telstra executives will appear before a parliamentary inquiry today, investigating last week's national outage. Nelson Scott reports. BHP says disruptions at its Port Hedland bulk terminal were minimal, despite protected industrial action by workers. Workers walked off the job for 8 hours yesterday, with predictions it could cost BHP upwards of $50 million. But Channel 9 reporter Holly Edwards-Smith says the mining giant had plans in place to make

0: Make sure everything ran smoothly.
1: At least 7 ships were due to be loaded throughout yesterday and overnight. And the last check-in with the mining giant is that things were running on schedule. This historic action that we saw yesterday, the first time a strike was here in the Pilbara in 26 years, was a result of more than 6 months of failed pay negotiations between BHP and union members. There's another meeting scheduled between the parties and the Fair Work Commission this coming Tuesday, but union members haven't ruled out further strike action if that doesn't happen.
0: There's a new pay deal on the table for teachers in Victoria in a last-ditch effort to head off strike action. Kiara Parker has the details.
2: Education Minister Ben Carroll says the deal would see salaries rise by at least 28.3% over the next 4 years. More than 90,000 teachers will receive $1,000 more per month by October and almost $3,000 more per month by 2030. Teachers at the top of the pay scale will also be given an annual lump sum payment. Meeting hours will also be halved from 80 to 40 hours per week. The state government is urging the union to put the revised offer to their members and call off next week's 24-hour strike. Teachers have been calling for a 35% pay hike. Kiara Parker, Melbourne.
0: A man has been charged with killing his father, who was found dead outside a burning home in Sydney's west. Toby Goff has more.
3: Firefighters were called to a home at Glenmore Park to find the property partially alight. The body of a 64-year-old was located out the front with severe burns. He was pronounced dead at the scene. Police then tracked down his 36-year-old son, who was arrested inside a car in Werrington a few hours later. This morning, he's been charged with murder as police continue to investigate whether his father died in or outside the home. He's been refused bail and will face court today. Toby Goff, Sydney.
0: 3 people are fighting for life after a horror night across Queensland's southeast. Lachlan Gray takes a look.
4: A woman has been transported to hospital in a serious condition following an apartment fire in Darra overnight. Paramedics were called to Killarney Avenue around 2:30 and attended a female patient in her 20s with hand and facial burns. Elsewhere, there are grave concerns for a man hit by a car in Goodna overnight. Emergency services were called to the corner of Church Street and Alice Street around 6:30 and transported a male patient in his 40s with significant head and chest injuries in a potentially life-threatening condition to Princess Alexandra Hospital. And an Alexandra Hills teenager is fighting for life after a reported stabbing in Brisbane's Bayside. Police have declared a crime scene and charged a 17-year-old with wounding. Lachlan Gray, Brisbane.
0: This is Air News. Bailey Smith starred with 35 disposals and a goal in Geelong's 27-point win over St Kilda last night. But the win was soured by a potentially serious ankle injury to star midfielder Max Holmes, coach Chris Scott fearing the worst.
5: It was pretty clear that he couldn't come back on, so that's always my measure in the immediate aftermath. Syndesmosis. There has been that suggestion, but I covered my ears, to be honest. I'll just wait to see what it is and deal with it when we know. But if you asked me a couple of weeks ago, who do you really not want to lose? Cameron and Holmes would be up there.
0: Adelaide is resting Taylor Walker for tonight's clash with Sydney. The Swans have made 4 changes. And Fremantle have confirmed their team for this weekend's Round 19 action. Just one change for the Dockers. Hayden Young replaces Shea Bolton. Mason Cox is held onto his spot in the side. They take on Port Adelaide and Adelaide tomorrow. The Power have been forced into 4 changes, losing superstars Jason Horne-Francis, Mitch Georgiades and Zach Butters. Jacob Ware has been dropped. And Rugby League, Broncos veteran Ben Hunt has hailed Reece Walsh's return to form in last night's upset over the Panthers. The Brisbane fullback starring with 3 try assists and a match-sealing conversion from the sideline. Hunt says there's no one better on their day than Walsh.
6: There's anyone in the game that, mate, when they're at their very best, they're as good as him. He was sensational last night. It wasn't just the tries he set up. It was his energy off the ball, defensively organising our team. And he was back there his best day last night, I thought.
0: Australian Independent Radio News.
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7: This is Triple Y weather. Currently outside, it's 14 degrees. 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
10: You're listening to Triple Y, and this is Life on Mars with Helena. It's 11:06, and we're into the second hour of the show already. Before the news, we had Eric Clapton, Before You Accuse Me, Janis Joplin, Maybe, Aretha Franklin, Today I Sing the Blues, Joe Cocker, Darling, Be Home Soon, and then Sweet Little Woman. Then we had Creedence Clearwater Revival, Run Through the Jungle, and Have You Ever Seen the Rain? And coming up, I'm going to play The Kinks, Come Dancing, The Animals, The House of the Rising Sun, Steve Miller Band, Going to the Country, and America, Adventure Highway. Let's go.

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1: 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I'll even do requests. 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
3: You're listening to Triple Y, and this is Life on Mars with Helena. I hope you're enjoying the show so far, and the fog has cleared, so it's a nice, looks like a nice sunny day out there now. Okay, we just listened to America, Venture Highway, The Kinks, Come Dancing, The Animals, House of the Rising Sun, and then the Steve Miller Band going to the country. I'm going to play Frankie Valli and the Four Seasons now with Oh What a Night, and George Benson, Give Me the Night. Here we go.

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4: 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And I'd like to shout out to Burnsie, who has 39 years under his belt of being a radio announcer here at Triple Y. And his first show was at 5 Triple Y. And his first song he wrote was U2 Gloria Live, and that was from Under the Blood Red Sky. 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Okay, coming up, we're going to play Marvin Gaye with What's Going On and Mercy, Mercy.

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4: You're listening to Triple Y and this is Life on Mars with Helena. I hope you're having a great day so far. We just had Marvin Gaye with What's Going On and Mercy Mercy. Coming up we have Santana and featuring Macy Gray with Amore Sexo, and then One of These Days, and that is featuring Ozomalti. Okay, here we go.

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2: Hello there, I'm Sean Bindley. The Foreign Minister is expressing her deep frustration and bitter disappointment that more serious charges aren't being pursued over the methanol poisoning deaths of two Australian teens. The loved ones of Holly Morton Bowles and Bianca Jones have been told the most serious charges likely to be laid over the incident carry a maximum of 1 year jail. Penny Wong says they are making representations to the Lao authorities to raise their objections. The Secretary of the West Australian Prison Officers Union says there will be more incidents like yesterday's disruption at Casuarina Prison. The Department of Justice says it understands seven prisoners were behind the disturbance in their unit wing. One officer suffered a minor injury and the unit was damaged. Andy Smith says the maximum security prison is the largest in the country, but its workforce is not sufficient.
3: It runs horrendously understaffed and officers are expected to just walk in there. They cop abuse every single day and the government have never treated prison officers with respect. If we had half the number of ambulances able to operate on any given day, if we had half the number of police officers, people would be throwing bricks at Parliament House.
2: Teachers look set to reject the latest pay offer from Victoria's Allan government. In a bid to head off strike action next week, the state's Education Minister Ben Carroll has made a revised offer of at least 28.3% over the next 4 years. Liz Walsh, convener of Socialists in Schools, says it's still not enough.
4: We've seen the summary and it's not good enough. We clearly have put the government under some real pressure and they are moving.

0: but this is not the best deal that we can get. So we think we should fight on.
1: New data reveals there's been a significant drop in the number of young people who are vaping. Air News' Lee Harrison takes a look.
2: A National Drug Strategy household survey found 14% of people aged between 18 and 24 currently vape. That's down from 20% 3 years ago. The number of Australians over 14 who smoke daily has also dropped to 5.6%. Tobacco Issues Chair at the Cancer Council, Alicia Brooks, says education and preventative measures are working.
3: Tied into that public education piece is really ensuring that people, we're driving down that demand for this product in the first place, so people aren't taking up smoking at all to begin with. And that we are definitely seeing in our young people, and that is really promising.
1: Australia's financial services regulator is urging people to be wary of pump and dump scams. The scam works by tricking consumers into clicking on social media posts that promise lucrative stock tips. ASIC Commissioner Alan Kirkland says scammers impersonate financial institutions or use fake celebrity endorsements to lure people in.
4: They then try to get you to join a private messaging group on an app like WhatsApp where they'll encourage you to invest in a stock. And what they're really trying to do is to drive up the value of that stock so that the scammers can then sell out and make a bunch of money while everybody else loses out.
1: And Australian scientists are helping to develop one of the world's most powerful space telescopes. Macquarie University researchers are collaborating with an international team on the project, which will provide images up to 3 times sharper than the Hubble. Professor Richard McDermott says the MAVIS instrument will let us see some of the first galaxies to ever form in our universe.
5: It's going to see stars moving around black holes that we've not been able to detect before. And it's going to understand the chemistry of stars in new parts of the universe that have just been too complex for us to resolve until now.
1: This is Air News. Geelong's Max Holmes could be sidelined for the rest of the AFL season after injuring his ankle against the Saints last night. In news, Sarah Patterson reports.
6: The talented midfielder landed awkwardly on his foot during the final quarter of last night's game, in which the Cats got home by 27 points. Holmes was seen post-match wearing a moon boot. Coach Chris Scott suggested it could potentially be a serious injury, but wouldn't be drawn until the club sees the result of further scans. The Cats have already lost superstar forward Jeremy Cameron to a knee injury, for which he underwent surgery during the week. Sarah Patterson, S-Sport.
1: Round 20 NRL action has begun with the Broncos pulling off a 14-12 upset of the Panthers in Parramatta. And the Women in League round begins this week. NRL veteran Zali Fay says it's a huge week on the calendar.
7: This is such a big round for the girls and everyone on and off the field that have represented and helped get the game where it is today. Women League round is so important.
1: Wallabies flanker Fraser McWright will start from the bench in tomorrow's test against Italy in Perth due to fitness concerns. The Perth-born Carlo Tozzano comes in to start in the number 7 jersey as one of 3 changes to the starting 15. The Emeralds have flown out for the US ahead of the Women's Baseball World Cup finals. They'll take on the US, Canada, Mexico, Hong Kong, South Korea and China in the group stage in Illinois. Australian Independent Radio News.
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9: This is Triple Y weather. Currently outside, it's 15 degrees. 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
15: You're listening to Triple Y and this is Life on Mars with Helena. It's 12:07 and it's the 17th of July and we're in our third and last hour of the show. It's going to be made up of Australian music, so I'm going to play a lot of different songs and bands. So I'm going to start off with Chain, Judgment, The Triffids, Wide Open Road, Mondo Rock, Cool World, and Richard Clapton, Capricorn Dancer. Here we go.

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3: 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Oh, gotta press play.

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4: You're listening to Triple Y, and this is Life on Mars with Helena. And we before the ads there, we listened to Jet Rollover DJ, Noise Works, No Lies, and The Cruel Sea, Black Stick. Absolutely love that song. I can't believe the 3 hours is just about up. And I'm going to finish off with David Bowie, of course, and continuing playing some tracks from David Bowie's Pinups album, 1973. Then there were cover songs playing tribute to his favourite 1916 London band. So I'm going to play Where Have All the Good Times Gone, Any Way, Anyhow, Anywhere, and Friday on My Mind. And I'll see you on the other side of the news for the secrets to living a long and happy life. Here we go.

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1: I'm Mark Dransfield. A parliamentary inquiry into last week's Telstra network outage is getting underway. Federal politics reporter Nelson Scott reports.
2: Telstra's nationwide outage crippled calls and data, blocked payment systems, halted some train services, and left about 600 people unable to reach 000. Executives from the telco, including CEO Vicky Brady, will shortly appear before a Senate inquiry examining why emergency calls failed during the disruption. Representatives from the communications watchdog will also give testimony amid their own separate investigation into Telstra. Green Senator Sarah Hanson-Young is chairing today's proceedings and argues stronger laws are required to protect the public from outages. The inquiry will hand down its findings next month. Nelson Scott, Canberra.
1: The Laos ambassador has been called into the Department of Foreign Affairs after the father of a Melbourne teenager who died after unwittingly drinking methanol-laced spirits urged the Prime Minister to urgently intervene in his daughter's case. DFAT informed the loved ones of Holly Morton Bowles and Bianca Jones the most serious charges to be laid over their deaths carry a maximum of 1 year's jail and a fine. Holly's father, Sean Bowles, says it's devastating.
3: To have charges of potentially, and this is just potentially, none of this is in concrete yet, so you never know with the Lao government what will happen. So it's a potential of 1 year is just no words really to describe how devastating it is.
1: Donald Trump has delivered a primetime address in the US, claiming a number of problems with the security of America's electoral system. The president's revealed documents, he claims, prove China intervened in the last two elections.
4: Over a period of years, starting during the 2020 election cycle, the People's Republic of China carried out what is believed to be the largest compromise of election data in history, resulting in China's illicit acquisition of 220 million U.S. voter files.
1: Three men have been arrested over a violent home invasion on Tasmania's east coast last weekend. A 76-year-old man was attacked and had firearms at his car stolen, as well as his Coles Bay house deliberately set alight. Three men were arrested yesterday in Launceston. Police say no charges have been laid at this stage and investigations are continuing. South Australian police have caught two men in alleged high-range drink driving incidents this morning. A 51-year-old man blew more than three times the legal limit in Port Pirie, while an Adelaide man also recorded a level more than three times the legal limit after being stationed.

0: stationary at a set of traffic lights for at least half an hour. Doctors are encouraging older Australians to protect themselves against the flu this winter. Rates of the illness have severely increased on this time last year. Dr. Karen Coleman says she's most concerned about those who are vulnerable.
1: This includes our people over 65 years of age, our under 5-year-olds, but also people who have medical conditions which they need to see a doctor regularly for. So those are the people I'm really speaking to at the moment. Please take the opportunity to get your flu vaccine.
0: Checking the Aussie share market, the All Ords is trading down 80 points at 89.56. One Australian dollar is buying 69.85 US cents. This is AIR News. St Kilda coach Ross Lyon has dismissed media speculation about star ruckman Rowan Marshall seeking a trade after a career-best performance in last night's loss to Geelong. Lyon's hit out at the reports.
2: It's probably disappointing that he starts playing really well and then, I mean, someone creates a story that I spoke to AFL players and they think Bulldogs might come for him. Like, which players? St Kilda players? Bulldogs players? Gold Coast players? I understand you've got to fill content, but you're actually creating your own story.
0: Meantime, Geelong face a nervous wait for scans on Max Holmes' ankle injury. And Sydney's made four changes for tonight's clash against Adelaide, the Crows resting veteran Taylor Walker. NRL and Storm coach Craig Bellamy is dismissing the critics ahead of tonight's crucial clash with the Roosters. The perennial NRL heavyweights are struggling to make the finals, especially with star Cameron Munster sidelined by injury. But Bellamy says the players aren't listening to the naysayers.
3: I don't think these guys take too much notice. The people that, you know, haven't played the game, never coached the game, so their opinion don't really count.
0: Earlier, it's the Sharks versus the Knights. And Argentina's president will not be attending the World Cup final on Monday morning because of superstition. He's watched the defending champions' previous seven games, all victories in the tournament, from the same seat in the same room with the same snacks. Australian Independent Radio News.
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5: 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Currently outside, it's 16 degrees. 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
9: 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Today we're going to start off with Australian front man of the Australian rock band The Living End, Chris Cheney, who has overcome a few issues, and in 2001 he was in a serious head-on car crash on the Great Ocean Road in Victoria, and the accident crushed his right leg and he required surgery with a metal rod and three pins to stabilise the fracture, and he was confined to bed and required a walking stick for 6 months and had to undergo extensive rehabilitation to relearn how to play the guitar. He also has suffered substance abuse and alcohol abuse. Following the death of his father in 2012, Cheney descended into heavy drinking, and he later admitted that his substance abuse had caught up with him, marking a dark period of his life and career. I'm going to play a couple of songs now and then we'll come back and talk about The Living End. So The Living End, I'm going to start off with Save the Day and All Torn Down. Here we go.

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3: You're listening to The Secrets of a Long and Happy Life show with Helena, and we're featuring The Living End, an Australian Melbourne band, and was talking about Chris Cheney in particular. And we're going to continue on with a few of his issues. He also had kidney issues in 2017, and where he experienced a health wake-up call when he was admitted to St. Vincent's Hospital in Sydney due to kidney complications brought on by alcohol. And the incident, along with support from his friends, prompted him to make permanent lifestyle changes to get sober. And since making these changes, Cheney has credited practices like yoga and healthy lifestyle for keeping him grounded and healthy. Also, I'll just talk a little bit about The Living End's most famous songs, Prisoner of Society, which was released in 1997. And then the second most famous song was Second Solution, and that was an international punk rock anthem and the highest selling Australian single of the 1990s. So I'm going to play Prisoner of Society and the Second Solution. Here we go.

0: आप सुन रहे हैं ट्रिपल वाइब 107.7।
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3: 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I'm going to talk about Curtis Mayfield now. He was a member of the Impressions, American music group originally formed in 1958. Their genre includes gospel, R&B, doo-wop and soul. And Mayfield left the group for a solo career in 1970. And he spent the last decade of his life in a wheelchair after an accident where the lightning equipment fell on top of him during a concert in Brooklyn, breaking his neck and leaving him paralyzed from the neck down. He could never play guitar or walk again. His right leg was amputated because of complications from diabetes, and he died in 1999 at the age of 57. Bit of a very sad story there. I'm going to play Move On Up, and that's actually Jason. He has the Post Malone show on Mondays at 10 a.m., plays this song for a theme song for his show. So make sure you tune in on Mondays and listen to Jason's great show. So here we go. We're going to play Curtis Mayfield, Move On Up, and then the Impressions, People Get Ready.

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1: You're listening to Triple Y, and this is Secrets to Living a Long and Happy Life. And we just listened to Curtis Mayfield, Move On Up, and The Impressions, People Get Ready. I'm going to go on to talk about Diana Ross now. She was born on March 26, 1944, an American singer and actress known as the Queen of Motown. She was the lead singer of the vocal group The Supremes, and they became Motown's most successful act during the 1960s and one of the world's best-selling girl groups of all time. So I'm going to play a song of theirs right now, and that is The Supremes' Baby Love.

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1: You're listening to The Secrets to Living a Long and Happy Life, and I'm Helena, your host. We just listened to The Supremes' Baby Love, and they had a total of 12 number one pop singles and on the US Billboard Hot 100. And we're talking about Diana Ross today because she's been suffered from anorexia, which is quite a deadly mental illness, and recovery is very complex. And Diana Ross was known for her tiny frame and was considered one of the most iconic singers of the 60s. She was underweight even before the MTV era, and the music business was all about image, and you could never be skinny or pretty enough. And Diana Ross had a lot of pressure on her to get skinnier and skinnier, and she developed an eating disorder in 1967. She collapsed at a concert in Boston. I'm going to play Diana Ross now, Upside Down, and Ain't No Mountain High Enough.

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1: You're listening to Triple Y, and this is Secrets to Living a Long and Happy Life show with Helena. I'm going to go on to another musician, but this is a little bit different. This lady, Abita Hunter, she didn't have any medical conditions, not that I know of, but she dedicated 20 years of her life to medical health. She was a nurse, and I think it's worthwhile looking in a little bit into her. Now, she was an American jazz and blues singer, songwriter from the early 20s to the late 1950s. And after 20 years of working as a nurse, she resumed her singing career in 1977, and she was inducted to the Blues Hall of Fame in 2011, and Memphis Music Hall of Fame in 2015. Hunter's comeback album, Amtrak Blues, honoured by the Blues Hall of Fame in 2009, and her life is documented in Abita Hunter, My Castle's Rocking, 1988 TV movie. So I'm going to play, actually she's passed away on October the 17th, 1984. And I'm going to play track 4. It's on the CD I have. It's Live at the Cookery. And the name of the CD or the album was Downhearted Blues. And that is the song I'm going to play, Downhearted Blues. And it's quite interesting listening to her as she speaks as well as sings. So here we go.
2: Now a song I wrote in 1923, before most of you were born. I recorded it for Columbia, for Paramount, and many records were sold. Then came the world's greatest blues singer, that awful Bessie Smith. She was asked to record for Columbia, and she selected this particular song for her first recording. The title of the song is The Downhearted Blues, and I'm still collecting royalties. Got them some that time. Lay it on me. Gee, but it's hard to love someone when that someone don't love you. It's a mess. I'm so disgusted

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Huh. 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

0: never loved that but three men in my life. 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Oh, but now I got the worm in the jug. I'm gonna fix that cat too. And the stopper right here in my hand. 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Ooh. And a stopper right here in my hand. I hear you playing. And the next man that gets me, he's got to come under my command. Thank you.
1: Alberta Hunter and with the Downhearted Blues, and that was critically acclaimed song and from 1922. Alberta Hunter was a successful singer from the 20s to the 1950s, and then after that she gave up singing and songwriting and resumed a 20-year career working as a nurse, and then she returned to her singing career in 1977. All right, I'm going to go on to another musician, Ritchie Blackmore, who is a British guitarist, songwriter and co-founder of Deep Purple. He is celebrated for his pioneer blend of hard rock, heavy metal and classical influences, and he's renowned for his groundbreaking work with Deep Purple and Rainbow as one of the most influential guitarists in history. And after shaping rock history with riffs like The Smoke on the Water, he formed Rainbow, fusing neoclassical elements with melodic rock. And later, Blackmore's night exploring inspired folk. Okay, so he was inducted into the Rock and Roll Hall of Fame in 2016, and he received the 2025 National Guitar Museum Lifetime Achievement Award. Ritchie had a heart attack in 2023, and he received 6 stents, and in November 23, he cancelled his 2025 shows due to health issues, including severe migraines, vertigo, which caused him extreme dizziness and hours of vomiting, so severe that it sent him to the hospital. And undergoing CAT scans and other tests, he was officially diagnosed with severe vertigo. All right, I'm going to play Smoke on the Water. Here we go.

0: 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Well, that's it for the show today, all finished. I can't believe how quickly today has gone. So just make sure you tune in, stay tuned in, because we have Friday Night Live and the Old and Grumpy Show at 10 o'clock with Jason. And then tomorrow you got Saturday Night Live. Saturday Morning Live, not night. And the Spirit of 60s with Bill, Living in the 70s with Joby, Great Country with John, and the Albin Show. And I'm just, that's with Bill, and I'm just quickly looking up to see what he is going to play. He is going to be playing two LPs, and Dr. Feel Good Stupidity and The World of John Mayall. So that'd be an excellent show to make sure you tune in. I think that starts at 6 o'clock. And then after the Albin Show, we've got the Request Show. So make sure you stay tuned in. Have a good weekend and take care. And I'll see you next week. Thank you for listening.
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2: I'm Mark Dransfield. Telstra has conceded last week's network outage may have been avoided if a software update had been completed. A parliamentary inquiry is underway investigating the disruption that left hundreds of people unable to call 000. The committee has heard a server was missing a necessary software update and a design change had not been recorded. Telstra Chief Executive Vicky Brady has told the inquiry that the telco has let its customers down.
3: Had that software update been completed, or had the design change been properly documented and reflected in the maintenance procedures, the outage may not have occurred. This is clearly unacceptable. Our controls were not good enough.
2: A man has been charged with murder after his father was found dead in Sydney's West. More from Toby Goff.
4: Police found the body of a 64-year-old man with severe burns out the front of a home in Glenmore Park after neighbours called 000 to report a fire coming from the property. The man was pronounced dead at the scene and firefighters extinguished the blaze. Police believe an accelerant was used in the fire, but it's unclear whether the victim was in or outside the home when it started. Hours later, officers arrested his son, a 36-year-old, inside a car nearby in Werrington. He was treated for minor injuries before being taken to Penrith Police Station and charged with domestic violence murder. He's now before the courts after being refused bail. Toby Goff, Sydney.
2: The US president is accusing China of committing the largest compromise of election data in history, acquiring large troves of information about American voters. The nationwide speech also included references to what Donald Trump called the deep state and accusations of attempts to cover up identified interference and vulnerabilities. Much of the address focused on claims about the 2020 election, where Donald Trump lost to Joe Biden. Mr. Trump claims concerns have been raised about the current American voting system.
5: As one assessment states, we judge that the United States adversaries, including at a minimum Russia, China, Iran, North Korea, as well as non-state groups, have the capability to compromise US election infrastructure.
2: Air health news and new data shows Australia's smoking rates have fallen to historic lows. Sean Bindley has details.
6: Just 5.6% of those aged over 14 were smokers last year, according to the Australian Institute of Health and Welfare. More than two-thirds of Australians have

0: never smoked. Cancer Council Chief Executive Jacinta Redden says it is a step in the right direction.
1: Every day, 66 Australians die of tobacco-related illnesses, so the job's not done. But this is really good news, as it shows that the range of measures that are in place in Australia, which are world-leading, are saving Australian lives.
2: More than 10,000 BMW vehicles are being recalled. A manufacturing defect with the vehicle's starter motor could cause an internal short circuit. Models affected include 2, 3, 4 and 5 series and X3, X4 and Z4 series built between 2020 and 2025. And in air showbiz, 10 previously unheard songs by David Bowie are set to be released. They were recorded early in his career in the 60s. This is Air News. The Broncos season has received a flicker of hope after a thrilling 14-12 upset over the latter leading Panthers. Brisbane trailed at halftime but equalised through Josiah Carapani. Reece Walsh then nailing the sideline conversion to put them in front. Coach Michael Maguire says they're relieved to break their 8-game losing run.
3: Really pleased for the players and the staff. We've obviously gone through a bit over the last couple of months, and I've always believed that that's inside them, and they were able to go out and show what they know they can do. Yeah, just really pleased for them. But, you know, we've obviously got to keep doing that now.
2: AFL and Geelong face a nervous wait for scans on Max Holmes' ankle injury suffered in last night's 27-point win over St Kilda. Cats coach Chris Scott is pleased they've snapped their 3-game losing streak. And outgoing Wallabies coach Joe Schmidt is confident Australia's better placed than when he started ahead of Saturday's farewell test. While his record stands at 11 wins and 19 losses since taking the reins after a disastrous 2023 under Eddie Jones, Schmidt says this Wallabies side has rediscovered their DNA.
4: I know people will look at the stark results and that's how you're judged. I fully understand that, but the number of tries we're scoring, the improvements we've seen in some of our set-piece work, I do feel like the brand of rugby we play is part of what's bringing crowds back to the game.
2: Australian Independent Radio News.
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6: This is Triple Y weather. Currently outside, it's 17 degrees. For more information, head to our website, www.triplewy.com.au, and click on weather.
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Now you don't need

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2: I'm Mark Dransfield. The chair of a Senate inquiry into the recent Telstra outage has berated the telco over its handling of the incident. Last week's outage left millions of people without service and meant around 600 customers couldn't reach 000. Telstra has conceded the outage may have been avoided if a software update was completed or a newer server was installed. Senator Sarah Hanson-Young has told the inquiry the telco mismanaged its preparations.
3: The process to document whether an update had or hadn't happened wasn't in place. The device itself seems to be out of date. And this doesn't seem like a complex matter. This seems like incompetence.
2: The federal government says multiple sclerosis medications will remain subsidised while a pricing dispute with global drug makers is resolved. There was a possibility to widely use drugs for people with MS would be withdrawn from the PBS, pushing up the price by thousands of dollars. But Health Minister Mark Butler says that's been averted for now.
4: Those drugs will not be taken off the PBS. So all of those Australians out there with MS whose lives have been changed by these drugs can be confident that they're not about to be ripped off the PBS. We're going to do a broader review about the range of medicines available for Australians with MS.
2: The US president claims assessments have found voting infrastructure in the country is vulnerable to being compromised. In a national

0: National address, Donald Trump has accused China of committing the largest compromise of election data in history in 2020 and made claims of what he called a deep state cover-up. He made multiple references to the 2020 presidential election, which he lost to Joe Biden. Mr. Trump has vowed to act on the issues raised.
1: Our purpose in disclosing this information is not to weaken confidence in election, but to earn that confidence by confronting vulnerabilities and correcting them very, very quickly, and that's what we're doing.
0: ASIC is warning of a sudden rise in online pump and dump scams targeting people with retirement savings. In these scams, victims are lured into social media and urged to buy specific shares. Once the stock price spikes, the scammers dump their stocks and leave consumers with massive losses. Commissioner Alan Kirkland says people should remain vigilant.
2: You should always be cautious about responding to an ad that features a celebrity or a supposed finance expert online. Many of those are scams. You should be cautious about clicking on links from those sorts of ads online. And if somebody's trying to get you to join a private forum or a private chat group, that is a real red flag.
0: A new instrument developed by Australian scientists will help astronomers study never-before-seen elements of our universe. Professor Richard McDermott says the tool will enhance the capabilities of the Very Large Telescope in Chile.
3: We use that to measure what the atmosphere is doing over 1,000 times a second. That measurement lets us correct for Earth's atmosphere and sharpen the images as if the atmosphere wasn't even there.
0: And another two presumed positive cases of H5 bird flu have been found in seabirds in WA. It takes the total cases of confirmed or presumed positive cases to 17 for Australia. This is AIR News. Geelong's Max Holmes could be sidelined for the rest of the AFL season after injuring his ankle against the Saints last night. Sarah Patterson reports.
4: The talented midfielder landed awkwardly on his foot during the final quarter of last night's game, in which the Cats got home by 27 points. Holmes was seen post-match wearing a moon boot. Coach Chris Scott suggested it could potentially be a serious injury, but wouldn't be drawn until the club sees the result of further scans. The Cats have already lost superstar forward Jeremy Cameron to a knee injury, for which he underwent surgery during the week. Sarah Patterson, S Sport.
0: Tonight, the Swans take on the Crows. A spot in the NRL's top four will be on the line tonight when the Sharks welcome the Knights in the Shire. In the late match, the Storm's slim final hopes go on the line when they face the Roosters in Sydney. Southeast Melbourne Phoenix have signed young Australian guard Dash Daniels for the upcoming NBL season. Regarded as one of Australia's best emerging prospects, the 18-year-old makes the switch from Melbourne United. And Formula One champion Lando Norris will cop a 10-place grid penalty at this weekend's Belgian Grand Prix after his car was fitted with a fourth new battery this season. Australian Independent Radio News.
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6: This is Triple Y weather. Currently outside, it's 17 degrees. For more information, head to our website, www.triplewy.com.au, and click on weather.

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Some themes include numbers, colours, names, or just about you and me.

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1: Welcome to The Crust, where we talk to a local tradie, professional, industry worker, labourer, and everything in between. 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
2: carpentry.
1: So can you tell our listeners what you actually do for a living?
2: So I'm a carpenter for Whaler Carpentry and Maintenance, which is housing trust maintenance. So we do a lot of mainly doors and flooring repairs and everything in between.
1: So what does a day in the life carpenter for WCM doing housing trust maintenance sort of look like? Like, what do you do? You wake up in the morning, you go to work, grab your gear. What do you do on a general day?
2: So I wake up, go to the servo, grab a couple of energy drinks to get me through the day, get me woken up a bit, and then head to the workshop, have a little toolbox meeting, just stand around, talk for a bit, and then we get our job sheet and then collect everything we need for the day, fill up our vans, and then head off to the first job. And then you go everywhere. There's no real, like, main areas you go.
1: So why did you decide to become a carpenter?
2: So I did doorways to construction at Samaritan, and that kind of got me interested in carpentry a bit more, yeah.
1: We're going to talk a little bit more about that later, because I've been involved with it for a couple of years too, and it's a great program. But we'll get back into the hard-hitting questions. This is great for The Crust, because you're an actual apprentice, and that's what we're trying to promote. So how long have you been an apprentice carpenter?
2: 8 weeks, 9 weeks,
1: yep.
2: Something like that.
1: And you're enjoying it?
2: Yeah, it's good.
1: Yeah, it's a good trade. So as you're an apprentice, from when you decided, I'm going to be an apprentice carpenter, how long did it take till you rocked up on the job for day one?
2: A couple of years, about a year and a half, because I was thinking about becoming like a fitter, diesel mechanic, a few other trades, and then... went back to carpentry because it's a lot more, like, relaxed than them and a lot cleaner.
1: And you can wear shorts.
2: Yeah, it's great.
1: Now, you were involved in the doorways project, but we'll talk about that a little bit later. So, obviously, you've been an apprentice carpenter for 8 weeks. That's 4 years for the trade and trade school. So, any idea when you're going to be going to trade school?
2: I think early next year in the doorways program, I did a Cert 2 in carpentry, which covers, I think, most of the first year stuff.
1: So what are some of the things that you do that people wouldn't think would be part of the job description? You think carpenter, you think hammers, chisels, cutting wood. What's some random stuff that you do during the day that wouldn't be on the carpenter's list?
2: Put in windows and do fly screens and screen doors, that sort of thing.
1: So what do you like most about the job?
2: It's very, like, sort of relaxed, but you're still working hard, and wearing shorts and a t-shirt on a hot day is lovely.
1: So this is one of my favourite questions, being a tradie myself and having a shed full of tools. What tools do you use the most, and do you have a favourite tool?
2: Oh, favourite tool's got to be my, like, old chisel. I can just use this for everything. Like, today I used it for a screwdriver, and it does everything.
1: Well, if Colin heard that...
2: Yeah, we don't tell him that.
1: So what other tools would you use a lot on a daily basis?
2: Hammer, chisel... a few chisels, drill, impact, circular saw, plane. Yeah, that's pretty much it. That's all you really need to put up a door.
1: So I know you've only just started, but have you had any highlights of the job so far, like job satisfaction with you've done something really good? Obviously, you've been with Colin for 8 weeks. As he said to you, bang, I want you to do this door by yourself, and you've nailed it, and you've stood back and gone, that's cool. Got any cool stories like that?
2: Yeah, did that when I first... like, started doing doors when I... my first door by myself. I was pretty proud of that. But, a few weeks ago, I was at this guy's house doing a back screen door, and there's a goat came up to me. He gave me carrots to feed to the goat while tradesman was doing the door.
1: A goat.
2: Yeah.
1: So, again, as you just started an apprenticeship, what advice would you have for those looking at starting an apprenticeship and thinking about carpentry?
2: I'd say go for it, try it out, is you'll probably like it. Some advice would be do it, because it's really, like, relaxed. Like, you can go home for lunch, you can wear shorts, T-shirt, you're outside or inside, depends on the day sort of thing. You're not always stuck in a hot room or stuck out in the boiling sun. So, yeah, not too bad.
1: Anyway, let's talk about doorways. You were involved with a project last year, I believe?
2: No, the year before.
1: The year before, that was at Richard Street?
2: Yeah.
1: Yep.
2: Yeah.
1: So do you want to talk a little bit about what the doorways project is?
2: So basically it's through school. I think it's still run by CITB.
1: Yep.
2: Yeah. So it's a group of kids, year 10 students. Year 11 students, actually, yeah. And you go to a vacancy with, like, nobody living in it, and you sort of, like, renovate it, do a lot of stuff in that program. Like, I learned a lot from that, and I'm sure many other people did.
1: On that note, I should probably get Matt Thursby in to do an episode of The Crust, and rather than talk about trades, we could actually talk about doorways in full, because I've been involved with it for 2 years myself, and it's a brilliant program, especially for young people looking at getting into some kind of a trade. Anyway, thanks very much for taking the time out of your massively busy day to talk to us about carpentry. Hopefully our listeners have a better understanding of what a carpenter or apprentice carpenter actually does on a day-to-day basis. And don't forget, if this career sounds like something you'd be interested in studying or training for, visit your local TAFE SA for more info on how to make it happen. Thanks, Liam.
2: Cheers, Spargo.

0: 4 to 6 Tuesday. 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
1: Every time I tried to reverse, the trailer just kept going side to side. It was so frustrating.
2: She was complaining that if you turn right, the trailer goes left, but that's just common sense.
1: It's not common sense.
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1: when you
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1: No, it's not be like, you know how Lightning McQueen's like, oh, you've got to break right to go left. 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
1: This is Triple Y weather. Currently outside, it's 17 degrees. 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

It's Friday and it's time for Hindi and Punjabi music on Triple Y 107.7. 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
1: 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Currently outside, it's
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5: Welcome to the world on Friday, the 17th of July. I'm Sean Bindley from Australian Independent Radio News. Iran's military command has threatened to crush all infrastructure across the Middle East if Donald Trump carries out his warning to strike Iranian bridges and power plants as the US expanded its bombing campaign into northern Iran on Thursday. The escalating conflict has also exposed growing tensions between Washington and its closest regional ally, with US Vice President J.D. Vance publicly acknowledging that elements within the Israeli government have tried to steer American war policy. Vance says the United States would have entered the conflict regardless of Israeli influence, but his remarks represent the latest public rebuke of Israel from the Trump administration. Jagriti Dave reports from Washington.
6: There are a lot of people in the US and Israel, critics, who say that the deal did not do enough to curb Iran's missile program. So J.D. Vance said, "I know beyond a shadow of a doubt that there have been people within the Israeli government who are trying to shift us away from that policy because they want to continue the military campaign." But he also went on to say there are many countries and allies, as well as adversaries of the United States, who try to influence American policy. And he says that's just a fact of being a political leader. J.D. Vance is known to be more critical of the war and of American intervention abroad. He said on the podcast that he knew that Joe Rogan and many of his own friends were strongly opposed to the war. But the vice president at this point, seen by many as Donald Trump's successor to the White House, said that he would support the president and his calls as long as they were legal and ethical, and he believed that the Iran war fit that bill. And he told Joe Rogan that he had tried to make his role in mediations as successful as possible.
5: Pakistan's Foreign Office says the Islamabad Memorandum of Understanding is facing challenges amidst a period of heightened regional tension as the latest US-Iran military strikes raise alarm in Islamabad. The diplomatic pressure coincides with the deteriorating security situation at home. Six police officers were amongst 10 people injured in a car bombing at a police station in Banu on Thursday. Pakistan's Foreign Minister Ishaq Dar, currently in China for an AI summit, is expected to discuss the protection of Chinese investments in Pakistan's restive Balochistan province with his Chinese counterpart. Hira Mustafa has the story from Islamabad.
7: From the past few years, Pakistan is fighting a war on terrorism ever since the U.S. Troops has withdrawn from Afghanistan. So the militant groups have ramped up their security operations, the terrorist operations in Pakistan's southwestern province. And this has always been a point of concern for the Chinese. So the leadership of both the countries are going to exchange views on this particular matter also.
5: Rare protests have erupted in Ukraine over the dismissal of Defence Minister Mykhailo Fedorov as a dispute between the reformer and Kyiv's top general spilled into the open during the president's second overhaul of his wartime cabinet in a year. Vanessa Chan explains Ukraine's latest wartime cabinet reshuffle.
8: More than 1,000 people protested in Kyiv after Ukraine fired its tech-savvy defence chief, Mykhailo Fedorov, amid a controversial cabinet reshuffle. They chanted shame outside Ukrainian President Volodymyr Zelensky's office and carried placards reading, "Bring Fedorov back." So what is happening in Ukraine's wartime government? Top energy executive Sergei Koretsky becomes Ukraine's new prime minister. The 48-year-old is an engineer and economist by training and has more than 20 years of experience in the energy sector. After enduring the heaviest bombardment of his energy infrastructure last winter, one of Koretsky's main tasks will be getting Ukraine ready for the next one as Russian attacks continue. The exclusion of Fedorov in a new cabinet has sparked public anger. 35-year-old Fedorov is a tech expert who has aimed to reshape

0: shape Kiev's outmanned army into a more efficient fighting force to take on Russia. He has been credited with cutting bureaucracy, boosting drone warfare, and pursuing a data-driven strategy to exhaust Russian forces. But supporters say his attempts to clean up defense procurement have angered parts of the establishment. He has also been criticized for failing to deliver quickly enough on his pledge to reform recruitment. Lawmakers say the new government could see the outgoing Interior Minister Ihor Klimenko replace Fedorov. Speaking to reporters, Fedorov said he had declined an offer from Zelensky to serve as an advisor. He also accused military chief Alexander Siersky of splitting the country. The military chief has faced criticism for a rigid command style, which some service members have said results in high troop losses.
1: Albanian Prime Minister Edi Rama has defended the controversial Jared Kushner-backed luxury resort at the centre of weeks of mass protests, recently calling the €4 billion project a blessing for a country with a GDP of just over €27 billion. Protesters have rejected that argument, taking to the streets of Tirana night after night, demanding the Prime Minister's resignation, constitutional reform and an end to corruption in a movement dubbed the Flamingo Revolution. Land earmarked for the development was previously part of a protected national park, and Albania's anti-corruption prosecutor has ordered the seizure of assets worth more than €128 million linked to the land deals. Stan Aaron travelled to Albania to cover the story.
2: One of the other elements that is getting a lot of attention is the environmental impact or aspect of the story, in which the land that is being developed for this luxury resort was protected land in a national park that was supposed to be left entirely wild, and that was sold to these private investors for a luxury resort that most of the Albanian people will never be able to see the inside of, as opposed to before when this was a national treasure for the Albanians. For example, one of the people who was able to claim ownership of the land that was sold for this development was able to claim ownership using an Ottoman-era document that allegedly was doctored and forged and mistranslated for him to be able to say, this land belongs to my family. That's in the indictment against this person by the Albanian Special Corruption Prosecutor.
1: U.S. Defense Secretary Pete Hegseth has announced that all active duty military personnel aged 30 and over will undergo mandatory annual testosterone deficiency screening as part of their routine health assessments. The Pentagon hasn't said when the program will begin, how much it will cost, or whether a low result could affect a service member's career or assignments. Democratic lawmakers have criticized the move, with Senator Tammy Duckworth, an Iraq War veteran, calling it a form of gender-affirming care. Medical professionals have also raised concerns about the scientific basis for mass screening. Kate Fisher reports from Washington.
3: There's a lot of unanswered questions. The Pentagon hasn't been particularly forthcoming on any of them. And also, medical studies show that actually it's very hard to test for this because hormone levels fluctuate throughout the day, and it's only a small number of men who do suffer from this. Nonetheless, Pete Hegseth is seeing this as an important way to keep the US military the best in the world, he says. He says it will keep them strong, resilient and capable.
1: Researchers in the Democratic Republic of Congo and Uganda have launched the first clinical trial of a post-exposure treatment for Bundibugyo Ebola, testing Gilead Sciences antiviral Obeldesivir on nearly 1,000 people who've been exposed to the virus. The trial, which began on Monday, comes alongside the first ever trial of a vaccine launched a day earlier by the University of Oxford using the same viral vector technology behind its COVID-19 jab. The outbreak has now killed more than 700 people across the DRC, with nearly 2,000 confirmed cases. Chris O'Chumringer reports from Kinshasa.
4: The announcement of the Ebola vaccine comes as cases and deaths continue to rise in the DRC. The disease recently spread to two new provinces, raising fears of wider transmission across the country. Scientists at Oxford University developed the Ebola vaccine using the same technology employed during the COVID-19 pandemic. The UK's medicine and health regulator has approved it for human clinical trials.
1: Cholera cases in Sudan's Kordofan region have surged to more than 1,500 as the rainy season begins, compounding the humanitarian emergency around the besieged city of El Obeid. The rapid support forces have encircled the city, blocking the main road from Khartoum, while drone strikes have destroyed water plants and fuel supplies. Conditions aid agencies warn are driving the disease outbreak. The European Parliament voted last week to call on the EU to designate the RSF as a terrorist organisation. Amidst fears an assault on El Obeid could endanger more than 500,000 civilians. Naba Mohideen reports from Port Sudan.
5: Al Obeid right now is witnessing a siege-like conditions with military buildup, and of course the recent alarm by many international community blocs and countries, of course, is a reality that people are suffering in Al Obeid, and the way to get out from the city is still blocked because RSF is not only besieging the city of Al Obeid but also targeting civilian infrastructure and civilians, and also the clashes right now is in the main road linking Khartoum to Al Obeid. The situation is intensifying and, of course, alarming of civilian protection.
1: That's The World for today.
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8: This is Triple Y weather. Currently outside, it's 12 degrees. For more information, head to our website, www.triplewy.com.au, and click on weather.
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1: Song is Ta Utama, which means my child. 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
1: Aramaitai. 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

0: 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G'day, Marco.
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2: Don't you ever try to screw. I be like a body boo, as I would tell you. 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
1: This is Triple Y weather. Currently outside, it's 12 degrees. 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
1: This is Triple Y weather. Currently outside, it's 12 degrees. 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

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That was Fleetwood Mac with World Turning, kicking off Friday Night Live. It's Naya in the studio, and I'll be taking you through until 10 o'clock before Jason comes in with the show Old and Grumpy. So make sure to stay tuned for that. Coming up, I've got some Hunters and Collectors, Oasis, and Green Day for you. 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

That was Olivia Rodrigo, Bad Idea, Right? One of our requests for the night. Coming up, I've got some ABBA, the Bee Gees, Electric Light Orchestra, Boney M, followed by Under Pressure by Queen and David Bowie, which is a request from my nan who's sitting in the studio with me. She's got luck with the job of sitting in here for 2 hours listening to my awesome taste in music. Get your question over on our Facebook page or text in at 0400649747. 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

Queen and David Bowie with Under Pressure, my go-to karaoke song. You're listening to Triple Y. It's night in the studio for Friday Night Live, and I'll be taking you through till 10 o'clock before Jason comes on the show Old and Grumpy. I've got a few shout-outs here. A big cheerio to a Mad Cat supporter, Keith. Saw him tonight at dinner. Told me to give him a big cheerio, so there you go, Keith. You better be listening. Then we've got some requests. One for Burnsy for birthday. Which, speaking of which, it was his birthday the other day, so a big happy birthday to him. After that, we've got a request for Portugal the Man, Feel It Still by Vidge. He reckons that the Collywobbles are going down by the Mighty Blues. I hate to break it to you, but I've tipped Collywood, and I think they're going to get up after the Blues' dismal performance against Hawthorn. And then after that, we've got a request for Johnny Horton, Sink the Bismarck from Doug. So that's your request. Get them in over on our Facebook page or text in at 0400 649 747. This is the Beatles with Birthday. 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

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That was AC/DC with Highway to Hell. Coming up, we've got some Ocean Alley, Royal Otis, TK Mazda, and Skeggs. Get your question over on our Facebook page or text in at 0400 6497 47. 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

If you're listening to 107.7, that was Skeggs with Up in the Clouds. Previous, that was TK Mazda with her cover, Where's My Mind? I think she lived in Wyler briefly for about 8 months before dropping her single Brontosaurus, and then now she's won an Aria and is living in LA, absolutely kicking goals. Coming up, I've got a request for Neil Diamond, He Ain't Heavy, He's My Brother, followed by a song by Alex Turner, Stuck on the Puzzle. He wrote that for a movie called Submarine. And then we've got Elton John with Goodbye Yellow Brick Road, Michael Jackson, Heal the World, a request for my Arnie Court, and after that, Crowded House with Fall at Your Feet. This is Neil Diamond with He Ain't My Brother. He, whoa, tongue-tied. He Ain't Heavy, He's My Brother. 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

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That was Crowded House with Fall at Your Feet. It's night in the studio, and I'll take you through till 10 o'clock before Jason comes in with a show, Old and Grumpy. That's only 15 minutes away, so I've got a few more songs to play for you before I leave the studio and he comes in. So coming up, I've got some Hoodoo Gurus, Eskimo Joe, The Black Keys, and Otis Redding to finish up the show. 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This is Hoodoo Gurus with Like Wow Wipeout.

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2: This is Triple Y weather. Currently outside, it's
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is questioned. National security is more important than individual will. All sports broadcasts will proceed as normal. No more than two people may gather anywhere without permission. Use only the drugs prescribed by your boss or supervisor. Shut up! Be happy! Obey all orders without question. The comfort you've demanded is now mandatory. Be happy. At last, everything is done for you.

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Fucking Elton John, man, Mr. Fucking Candle in the Wind, Princess Di himself.

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2: 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This is the Old and Grumpy Show. Sorry I didn't rock up last week. I was feeling a bit under the weather. We started off with The Simpsons. We'll send in the clowns. Clown Corps would clown. Robbie Road Steamer would do something crazy. Your MAGA people. And the usual Ice-T with Jello Biafra would shut up, be happy. I've got a heap of stuff to get through tonight. What have I got? Got new songs from Brat, Bug Music, Captain Bebop, Doll Q, Double Dragon, Eka Vandal, Medic, Mac the Knife, Oust, Pine Gap, Public House, some new Sprog Dog, Viper Snatch. Got a heap of stuff. Let's just kick it off. Big shout out to Andrew, Jared, and Karen, and Rob. Hope you're all having a great night. I'm going to kick it off with a song for Jared, then a song for Andrew, and then a song for Karen and Rob. So I'm going to start it off with Talib Kweli with Get By. Yeah, that's what we're going to start off with. And after that, the AFL Crow song, Nigel Planner, and then into Trials. Let's go.
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1: 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I'm sorry, but I'm going to have to stand on you again.

0: Oh, I must be back in reality again. Oh no, look at all that washing up. Heavy. Oh no, the plug hole's bunged up with cornflakes. I wonder why they don't make wholemeal cornflakes.
1: 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Just do it.

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1: 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Currently outside, it's 11 degrees. 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
3: 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This is the Old and Grumpy Show. My name's Jason. I'm going to say all the songs backwards that I played in the last hour. It's quite a few. Australian band Naked with 61000000. Mac the Knife from Sydney would take me to the meeting. Thanks for the email, guys. Medic from Brisbane with... Oh, wait up. I've got to read this one out. This is a massive name. Here we go. No, I'm still not on Spotify, so leave me the fuck alone. About it already, Tyson. The song only goes for like 20 seconds. Ika Vandal, Come Here for the Loot. Double Dragon from Adelaide with Dead But Still Killing. Tim on Metal Australia did a great interview with them the other day, so check him out on, I think, PBA in Adelaide. Dole Q from Melbourne with I'm Broke Cunt. Cunts Down Under with Ain't Said Shit from Ballarat, I think. Chip with Surprise Twist. Captain Bebop with... Oh, God, this is another really long one. I'll try not to mess this one up. Here we go. Give orange, me give eat orange. Me eat orange, give me eat orange. Orange, give me you. That's a lady that plays an old telephone, an old Telstra blue phone, payphone that she's turned into a synthesizer from Melbourne. Before that, Bug Music from Sydney with Bug Bay. Billiam from Melbourne with Havana Syndrome. Brat from America with Manslayer, Hell Have No Fury. Arpeus is a hip-hop thing with featuring Cool Keith with It's My Space. That's a free download on Bandcamp. Trials from Adelaide with What's the Colour of Love. Nigel Planner, better known as Neil from the Young Ones of Holland the Shoe. That was going out to Karen and Rob. And AFL Crows, that was going out to Andrew. And Talib Kweli with Get By, that was going out to Jared. Hope you guys are having a fantastic night. I put way too many songs on my USB, so I've got to kick through with a whole lot more. I'm going to play some Norman Sand, Ouse, Pine Gap, Public House, Stupid Fuck, The Silly Clown, Sprog Dog featuring Mr. Cone, The Bobby Lees, The Neighbourhood Kids, Vagina Drive from New Zealand, Vazansky from Adelaide, Viper Snatch from Rockhampton, Queensland, and Clit Split from Melbourne. So let's kick it off with Norman Sand from Texas with In the Dark.

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1: Hey, where the fuck are you? 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I'm so starving, yelping, you're not home yet.

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This is the Old and Grumpy Show. My name is Jason. You just heard 3T from LA with Slum Planet. Before that, Clit Split from Melbourne with Glue Eater. Viper Snatch from Rockhampton with Nina. No, is not an answer. And Bite. Vazansky from Adelaide with Passion. Vagina Drive from New Zealand with Redacted. The Neighbourhood Kids from LA with One Day. The Bobby Lees from New York, Woodstock with New Self. Sprog Dog featuring Mr. Cones with Make You Spaz from Ballarat. Stupid Fuck the Silly Clown with I'm Hard. Public House from Melbourne with Bad Dog from their new album Future. Pine Gap, an Australian band, not sure where they're from, with No Negotiation. Oust from Denmark with Idiots from their new EP. And started off with the great Norman Sand from Texas with In the Dark. All right, I've got a heap of stuff to try to get through in the next 25 minutes. So I'm going to start off with Ape Unit from Italy, Blind Girls from Queensland, Bozo Pogo Stick from Adelaide, Diploid from Melbourne, Disparo from Sydney, one of their new songs with I Hate the Smell of Crusty Punks. It's pretty good recording. Heavy Murder from Italy, Guilt Dispenser, I think they're from LA. Garotica from Sydney, Hand of Fear from Melbourne, Headlopper from Melbourne, Slave Birth from Canberra, Scum Guts from Queensland, St. Albans Kids from Adelaide, Stimulant from LA, and finish it off with Tyler the Destroyer. So let's just kick straight on with Ape Unit with The Vampire Diaries.

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This is the Old and Grumpy Show. My name's Jason. I'm going to say all the names backwards here. Tyler the Destroyer with Our, Stimulants from LA, I think, with Traumalist, St. Albans Kids with, and with that, Summer Kids turned into Winter Kids, Scum Guts from Queensland with Miss Walker, Slave Birth from Canberra with Nepis, Headlopper from Melbourne was He Worth It, Hand of Fear, Melbourne with Evil Deeds, Garotica from Sydney with Rats in a Bucket, Guilt Dispenser from America with Descent, Heavy Murder with La Paz, they're from Italy, Disparo from Sydney with I Hate the Smell of Crusty Punks, Diploid from Melbourne with They Left Us All Behind, Bozo Pogo Stick Stomp from Adelaide with Groovaloo, Blind Girls from Queensland with Thorn Trails, and started off with Ape Unit from Italy with The Vampire Diaries. I'm almost out of here. I'm just going to finish off with some Depression with Big Business and the usual Vents song. I'm not sure what the album show is tomorrow, but I'm sure Burnsy will be in the morning, and there's a repeat after here with Kathy's show. And just a reminder that the rhythm and blues band King Brownie and 63 Deluxe are live at Lefty's tomorrow night. So if you're into that, head out to Lefty's, get a ticket. Should be a good show. Thank you very much for listening. Have a great week. Stay safe. Stay strange.

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5: 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We got cheapskate. Nothing happened. Everything was promised. Now it's all taken away. You come anywhere and see what we've got. You've got real people here. We've got nothing.

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1: This is Triple Y weather. Currently outside, it's 11 degrees. 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

Good morning, Wyala. You have Kathy here. Welcome to my themed show. It's up. It's all about up. So here is four non-blondes with What's Up. Triple Y 107.7.

was a groovy one by Wham, Wake Me Up Before You Go Go from 1984. Before that, Four Non Blondes, What's Up? And then we started the hour with Usher, Caught Up from 2004. As our theme today is up for Kathy's themes, and moving on to Cut and Move, Give It Up. Love this one. Triple Y.

That was Paul McCartney and Wings. Love that. Coming up from 1980 it was. And before, Yaz and the Plastic Population, The Only Way Is Up, 1988. And Cut and Move, Give It Up, 1993. Love them. They're really cool dancey numbers, aren't they? Here is a great Aussie band. Here's Australian Crawl with The Boys Light Up. Triple Y.

That was a double play by Madonna. That was a Turn Up the Radio. And I hope you did turn up the radio. I'm Kathy on Triple Y. So Kathy's themes, you want to turn it up. And before that was Dress You Up. I love that one. And then we started that set with Australian Crawl, The Boys Light Up. So here's another great Aussie band, Mental as Anything with Live It Up.

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1: This is Triple Y weather. Currently outside, it's 11 degrees. For more information, head to our website, www.triplewy.com.au, and click on weather.

Welcome back to the second hour of Kathy's Themes. Some more great music coming up, and they're all got up in the title. So up is our theme for this morning on Kathy's Themes. So here's Cars with Shake It Up, Triple Y.

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1: Would you like to ride?

That was an oldie by Frank Ifield, actually 1967. I think that's the earliest we've had this morning, 1967. And then I think the latest one we've had was earlier, we had Liam Payne, 2019. Or have I not played that yet? Not sure. Anyway. Moving on, here is Black Eyed Peas with Shut Up.

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1: Oh, I can't. I can't on Monday night because I'm tuning in to Triple Y and listening to 2 Hours to Midnight with Hawley, 10 to 12 p.m. Tom Cruise. I thought it was for Terry Cruise.

That was Maroon 5 with a wake-up call from 2007. Before that, that was the Liam Payne song from 2019 that I was talking about. That's one of our latest songs with the Frank Ifield, Up, Up and Away, being our earliest from 1967. And then Black Eyed Peas, 2003 with Shut Up. I think that had a couple of like little sort of swear words and a little bit inappropriate. Sorry for that if it was offensive. Moving on, here is Mark Ronson and Bruno Mars, Uptown Funk, Triple Y 107.7.

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1: Hello, I'm Giuseppe. I got something special for you.

so good. You ought to learn that this is a song. It's real simple. See, I sing, what's the matter, you? You sing, hey. Then I sing it the rest. And then at the end, we can all sing, ah, shut up, or you face. Okay, let's try it. Really, really.

That was a great fun number from Joe Dolce back in 1981 with Shut Up Your Face. And I hope nobody was offended by that, but I think it's hilarious. And before that, another great Aussie band, Boom Crash Opera with Hands Up in the Air from 1997, and Mark Ronson and Bruno Mars with that awesome dancey number, Uptown Funk, from 2015. So moving on, love this one, M People, Moving On Up. You're with Kathy, Triple Y.

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was Tektronic 1989 with Pump Up the Jam. So the jam like you spread on your toast, or like the jam like the party. I like the toast better. I love jam. I like fruits of the forest, you know, the dark one. Yum, yum. Anyway, that's in the sweets theme as well, on Kathy's themes. Might be coming up soon. And before that, M People 1993 with Moving On Up. I love that song. So I'm going to leave you. That's me for today. Thank you for listening to Kathy on Kathy's themes. And I'll be back next week with another theme. Not sure what I'm going to do. Maybe it's all about you. Might make that all about you. That's right, next week. Anyway, I'll leave you with Mental as Anything, Live It Up, then a word from our sponsor, the news, weather, and back next hour for some great music, starting with Midnight Oil. You're on Triple Y 107.7 1056. Bye for now.

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1: This is Triple Y Weather. Currently outside, it's 10 degrees. 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

0: Hi, this is Cliff, and I'll be doing So Real, the soft rock and easy listening show, every Tuesday night from 7 till 9. 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
2: This is Triple Y weather. Currently outside, it's 10 degrees. For more information, head to our website, www.triplewy.com.au, and click on weather.
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0: Do the single.
2: All right.
1: Do it.
3: Jack, I say, a rumor around town would be pointing in the direction that you might be traveling towards the area where the water meets the land. I call it the shore.
2: Yeah?
3: Yeah, rumor says you're going down to the shore. Hey, what are you going to do down there?
2: I don't know.
3: Well, you going to buy some Def Leppard t-shirts?
2: Yeah, uh-huh.
3: Quiet Riot t-shirts?
2: Yeah, yeah.
3: Oh, that's fishing, that's fishing. Uh-huh. Hey, you know, you might be traveling down to the sandbar.
2: What's a sandbar?
3: Oh, man, that's a place that lets 16-year-olds drink, yeah. Hey, Crystal Ship will be there.
2: Cool.
3: Yeah, they'll be doing the door show.

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1: That's funny you should ask. My parents, they bought me a car.
0: Yeah, kidding.
1: Yeah.
0: What kind of car is it?
1: Oh, funny you should ask. It's a bitchin' Camaro.

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Oh, baby. 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
1: 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Currently outside, it's
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1: It's a song called Party Girl.

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1: Hello, I'm Kim Cartwright. The owner of a distillery in Laos has now been charged over the methanol poisoning deaths of two Australian teenagers. Holly Morton Bowles and Bianca Jones died after drinking tainted alcohol at a hostel in 2024. Two Danish citizens were also killed in the incident, with the country's officials saying the business owner faces up to 4 years in prison for selling hazardous food and operating illegally. It comes after loved ones were previously told the maximum sentence could be just 1 year. Telstra says customers impacted by last week's network outage can expect to receive compensation. A Senate inquiry into the incident is taking place in Canberra, which has revealed the outage was preventable. The telco says compensation will likely be determined on a case-by-case basis rather than a blanket payout. Inquiry Chair Sarah Hanson-Young has clashed with Telstra CEO Vicky Brady over how customers will be reimbursed.
2: Will the compensation be in cash or in credit?
3: It will vary. I would expect a

0: They put up with criminals running tobacco shops.
1: The US and Iran have widened attacks as the renewed conflict shows no sign of de-escalation. American forces have struck multiple bridges while Tehran responded with the largest retaliatory strikes since the peace deal collapsed. Several Arab nations have condemned Iran's action on US bases and urged the two countries to return to the negotiating table. WA's Prison Officers Union has accused the Department of Justice of downplaying an incident at a maximum security prison in Perth. The department says around seven prisoners were behind the disturbance in their unit wing on Thursday. One officer suffered a minor injury and damage to the unit is being assessed. The union says the sector is woefully understaffed. In the UK, Andy Burnham has become the leader of the Labour Party, paving the way for the former Mayor of Greater Manchester to take the role of UK Prime Minister from Keir Starmer. The new leader says he wants to fix the big things that politics has neglected. Former Home Secretary David Blunkett thinks Andy Burnham will shake up a series of cabinet posts.
2: I think there will be changes. They won't be dramatically disruptive, but he will bring in people who he knows share his views, share his values.
1: And Australia's financial services regulator is urging people to be wary of pump and dump scams. The behaviour involves tricking potential investors on social media with the promise of lucrative shares to artificially increase stock prices. ASIC Commissioner Alan Kirkland says scammers impersonate financial institutions or use fake celebrity endorsements to lure people in.
3: They then try to get you to join a private messaging group on an app like WhatsApp where they'll encourage you to invest in a stock. And what they're really trying to do is to drive up the value of that stock so that the scammers can then sell out and make a bunch of money while everybody else loses out.
1: This is Air News. The Sydney Roosters have popped into second place on the NRL live ladder after a win last night. Terry Daniel with the results.
4: It was a 14-6 win for the Sydney Roosters over the Melbourne Storm at the Sydney Football Stadium. The Storm's injury crisis deepened with a potentially season-ending Achilles injury to Will Warbrick. Roosters half Sam Walker told Nine they were tough opponents.
5: Yeah, they turned up. Yeah, all credit to them. Obviously losing a fair few players and obviously losing your winger during the games. Always tough there. And yeah, it was definitely a battle out here. Pretty wet, slippery conditions. The field's chalking up pretty bad out here. But yeah, happy to get the 2 points. But there's definitely a lot to work for.
4: In the early game, the Cronulla Sharks defeated the Newcastle Knights 20-18 in Cronulla. Terry Daniel, Air Sport.
1: Lions veteran Dane Zorko won't be taking West Coast for granted in tonight's clash. Brisbane are fourth on the ladder while the Eagles are struggling at 16th. Zorko says the team is still fierce competition.
6: I saw that last week against the Western Bulldogs. They played some superb football. Unfortunately for them, they couldn't get the result done, but they play enough games like that, they're going to win a lot more. And you can certainly see the direction they're heading in. So, yeah, we're wary, no doubt about it.
1: Last night, the Adelaide Crows had a 16-point win over Sydney Swans, 13-9-87 to 10-11-71 at the SCG. And Aussie golfer Lucas Herbert has raised eyebrows at the round two of the Open Championship. He now leads the standings by a shot after hitting a round of 62. Australian Independent Radio News.
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8: This is Triple Y weather. Currently outside, it's 10 degrees. 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

7.7 Triple Y, and a very good morning to you. How was your week? Good? We hope so. Hey, how are you? Welcome to Saturday Morning Live, 107.7 Triple Y, live on local radio across your Saturday. Heading today for top of 18, a fine and sunny day with light winds. At this stage, no rain. I said that 2 weeks ago, and guess what? It rained.

And a very good morning to the Sausage Roll crew. Hop early this morning if you're one of those people who ordered sausage rolls. The kitchen is in full swing.

away from 81.7 Triple Y, head at 18 today. Fine and sunny, light winds, 10 right now. Hey, this morning from 9 a.m, the Lions Club. Now, I normally say they're a Saturday morning fundraiser, but today it's been funded. 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That's the Lions Club of Wire. It's been fully funded this morning by the doctor. The doctor has put his hand in his pocket once again, and he's funding this morning's hot plate favourites. Of course, one would assume they had regular items like the Mega Burger. 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Okay? 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It's better to go quickly, of course. And the Lions Club are wider. We'd love to see you down there. Find out becoming a Lion as well. That's this morning from 9 a.m. at Dallas Street Avenue, that's Eligible Discounters. 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
4: This is Triple Y weather. Currently outside, it's 10 degrees. For more information, head to our website, www.triplewy.com.au, and click on weather.
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Quick reminder, this morning from 9 a.m. outside Liquid Discounters on McDowell Stewart Avenue, the Lions Club of Waiata having their sausage sizzle. Normally a fundraiser, today this event is fully funded. Free snags, free steak sandwiches, free cola or water. Of course, other items will be available. You can buy them. You can still buy the Bang Burger, one would assume. This morning from 9 a.m. Food is limited, and there's live music too from 10:30 as well. The food is limited. Don't go greedy. Don't go there and ask for 20 steak sandwiches because you're probably not going to get them. But food is limited. That's the fully funded this morning, because they had a few issues a couple of weeks ago. The last couple when the Eskies were stolen. So the doctor is funding this morning's event, okay? But Dallas Street Avenue from 9 a.m, the Lions Club of Waiata. 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Their Saturday morning fundraiser as well. Vikings and Love and Yulies. Egg and bacon sandwiches, snags in bread, burgers in bread, toppings, sauces, cool drinks, like a squares, like a nips, homemade cakes, slices, and jam.

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Triple Y. Michael Mechanics in there as well. Paul Carrick and Peter Tosh with Mick Jagger. Live on local radio for you Saturday morning, heading for around 18. Fine and sunny day, light winds. It's 11 right now. Don't forget, this morning, a few things happening. The Lions Club of Waiala having what would normally be their fundraiser, but it's been funded for them this morning. But all thanks to the doctor. From 9 a.m. outside Electrical Discounters on McDowell Stewart Avenue. Now, get this, okay? Get this. Free sausages, free steak sandwiches, free drinks, cola or water, and live music from 10:30 through to 12:30. Bring the kids, bring your mates, come down early because food is limited. Expected to go quickly. Every person who comes down can ask about how to become a Lions member. What happens this morning from 9 a.m. at Dallas Stewart Avenue, outside Electrical Discounters. Of course, one would assume their normal hot plate favourites will also be available to buy, okay? Like their mega burger. Egg and bacon sandwiches, snags and bread as well. But they're free this morning. All thanks to the doctor and the Wild Lions Club this morning from 9 a.m. Free snags, free steak sandwiches, free water or cola. War takes place this morning from 9 a.m. Food is limited. Don't be greedy. Don't go there and ask for 20 sausages because you're hungry. Because they probably can't give you 20 sausages this morning from 9 a.m. And of course, the Real Fly Dr. Service Waiala branch, the other side of Waiala. They're doing their Saturday morning fundraiser as well. Besides, they're doing their fundraiser as well for the Royal Flying Doctor Service, Waiala branch. Egg and bacon sandwiches, snags and bread, burgers and bread, topping sauces, cool drinks, lucky squares, lucky dips, homemade cakes, slices and jams. First cook-off should be ready about 8:30-ish, quarter to 9-ish. That's the Royal Flying Doctor Service, Waiala branch. Hey, free plug Saturday. 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It was on this day in 1966. Bobby Fuller passed away in mysterious circumstances. He was found by police in his car. He had hit with this song written by Sonny Curtis from the Crickets.

Poor Weller, 17 away from 9, rather go blind. We are live on local on your Saturday morning when it comes to live on local radio. We are it, to the region, from the region, heading for 18 today.

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3: Hello, I'm Kim Cartwright. Four men are now facing charges after an alleged home invasion and child abduction in the New South Wales Hunter Valley. Police say a group forced entry into a Muswellbrook home, assaulting a resident and fleeing with two children aged 4 and 7. One suspect was caught immediately after the incident last month, while three more men were arrested yesterday and are now before the courts. A distillery owner has been charged over the methanol poisoning deaths of two Australian teenagers in Laos. Chris McCarthy reports.
4: Holly Morton Bowles and Bianca Jones were among six who died after drinking tainted alcohol in 2024. Two Danish citizens were also killed in the incident, with the country's officials saying the business owner faces up to 4 years in prison for selling hazardous food and operating illegally. The case will remain formally open for 15 years, meaning charges carrying heavier penalties could be brought. It comes after loved ones of the Australians were previously told the maximum sentence could be just 1 year, sparking a number of representations from federal politicians. Chris McCarthy reporting.
3: WA's Deputy Premier denies claims from the Prison Officers Union that nothing is being done to improve the prison system. An officer was injured in a disturbance at the maximum security Casuarina prison on Thursday. The union claims understaffing is to blame. Rita Saffiotti says expanding prison infrastructure is their priority at the moment.
5: We've got significant funds allocated to expand the prison accommodation. That work's underway, and I'm looking forward to working with the new minister. Of course, the former minister was a very strong advocate for his portfolio, the new minister. As I said, there's money that's been allocated both at mid-year review and budget to expand. In relation to the construction, it's really about now delivering some of our commitments.
3: A 24-hour teachers' strike in government schools in Victoria could still be in play for this Thursday, with the education union's bid for better pay and conditions far from settled. Teachers are set to vote on Tuesday whether to accept a new state government offer, including a 28% pay hike. Class sizes and pay increases for teacher support staff remain sticking points over the deal. A man at the wheel of a truck that was hit by a train in Perth in May has faced court on 5 charges. The late afternoon crash at a level crossing in Guildford left a woman and 2 teenagers with injuries that needed hospital treatment. About 100 passengers on the train suffered a severe jolt. 3 parked cars were hit by debris, and the train and railway line were also damaged. The 33-year-old driver from the Perth suburb of Ballajura faces charges including dangerous driving, causing bodily harm, and driving with a prescribed illicit drug in his system. The sporting world is mourning the loss of West Indian cricket legend Sir Garfield Gary Sobers, who's died aged 89. Widely considered one of the greatest all-rounders to ever play the game, Sobers redefined the sport across a 20-year international career. The iconic batsman and versatile bowler held the world record for the highest individual test score for 36 years. This is AIR News. It was a big win for the Adelaide Crows, defeating Sydney Swans on their home turf. Terry Daniel with the details.
6: The AFL action saw the Adelaide Crows take a 16-point win over the Sydney Swans, 13-9-87 to 10-11-71 at the SCG. That moves the Crows to third on the AFL ladder. Crows forward Darcy Fogarty telling Fox Footy he knew they'd need to keep the pressure on.
7: Huge win, yeah. We knew what we're up against coming here with the amount of pressure they bring. And that

0: a big focus for us to sort of try and handle that and bring our own pressure. So I thought we did that really well, and we were lucky enough to come away with the win tonight.
1: Terry Daniel, Airsport.
2: In NRL, the Sydney Roosters claimed their fourth straight victory with an 8-point win over Melbourne Storm, a major injury blow for the Storm, with Will Warbricks sustaining a potentially season-ending Achilles injury. Earlier, Cronulla Sharks held on for a 20-18 victory over the Newcastle Knights. Sharks coach Craig Fitzgibbon says he was impressed with his side's resilience.
3: They turned up. They were a handful tonight, and they're a good side, so I just like the way we didn't go away at all. Like, not at any point to see us not stay at it.
2: McLaren's Lando Norris will have a 10-place grid penalty at the Belgian Grand Prix as a result of exceeding the permitted number of engine parts. The world champion's car will be fitted with his fourth new battery of the season, one more than is permitted. And tonight, the Wallabies meet Italy in Perth. Australian Independent Radio News.
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5: This is Triple Y weather. Currently outside, it's 13 degrees. 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

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On now. Outside Liquid Discounters, McDowell Stewart Avenue. Well, thanks to the Wild Lions Club and the Doctor. They have their Saturday morning event. Now, this morning, they've got free steak sandwiches, free snags and bread, and free water or cola. Well, thanks to the Doctor. Normally, it's big fundraisers there. 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So this morning, the Doctor is funding their event. Also, one would assume the normal hot plate favourites are available to buy. Of course, the Lions Club would love to accept your donations for their free food this morning. It's on until 1 o'clock. 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That's the Lions Club Saturday morning event, a big event for them. Free snags in bread, free steak sandwiches, free Coke and water. Food is limited, okay? And don't go there and be greedy. It's the Lions Club, not for profit organisation. On now until 1 o'clock this afternoon, unless sold out earlier, or less gone earlier. And also the Real Flying Doctor Service Wilder Branch, their Saturday morning fundraiser. Viscount Slim Avenue, Woolies is the place to be for that one. Egg and bacon sandwiches, snags and bread, burgers and bread, topping sauces, cool drinks like a squares, like a dips, homemade cake slices and jams. Is your event happening? SMS us the details on 0400649747. We'll just post it to the Facebook page. Big one this morning, or thanks to the Doctor and the Wire Lions Club. 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We are live on local on your Saturday morning. When it comes to live on local radio, we are at 9:15.

the moon disappeared and it started to rain. 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
1: 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The year that was, the albums, the singers, the songwriters, the tracks. This morning from 10, 1988. Why 1988 this year and this morning? Well, it's the year I started at Triple Y. So what were people buying and listening to back in 1988? We'll find out after 10.